0: Their oral arguments, which would likely be this fall, have not yet been scheduled for a particular date.
1: 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From the Metro News Anchor Desk, I'm Jeff Jenkins.

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3: Really care, says the texter. Another text, 304-TALK-304. Governor Justice noticed there were a large number of unfilled vacancies within the foster care system. He cut the funding for the program because, in his words, if the positions had been unfilled for a long time, they must not be needed. Part of the problem may be too many kids going into foster care that don't absolutely need to be there, says the texter. Look, I can't evaluate all those. I will tell you this, and this is, I mean, goes without saying, TJ, we are now seeing, and we've talked about this before in the program, we've talked about this with Amelia, we've talked about this with Delegate Berkhammer. This is the consequences. These are the consequences of the opioid problem. It's directly tied to the drug problem. This case in Mingo County was directly tied to the state's drug problem. These are the ramifications of decisions that were made 5 and 10 years ago, and we're dealing with that now in West Virginia. We've got to step up.
4: I've got a lot of thoughts on this. They won't be popular. Our social fabric is broken. It's broken. And many of these instances, you have children that are coming from single family homes. When you look at the statistics, many of these folks, they have children out of wedlock. They never finished high school. We have an issue. And many of these life choices are feeding the problems that we see. I was reading a piece the other day, stems not only from opioids, but in my opinion, bad life decisions.
3: Well, I think it falls in the same category.
4: Yeah.
3: Bad life decisions. Does. Bad life decisions. 304-TALK-304, that's the text line. Final break. We'll tell you what's coming up in hour number two when we come back. This is Talk Line from the Encova Insurance Studios.
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11: My daughter Kara came back from Iraq a few weeks ago. I'm so proud of her. She served and came back in one piece.

0: 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The Powerball jackpot is $416 million. Mega Millions is up to $576 million. So go ahead, play today. Texter says, did you know that the soccer player that Trump got reinstated is birthright citizen of the United States? Does that change your opinion on birthright citizenship? ? I'm curious how the texter would know my opinion on birthright citizenship, since we didn't really talk about that last week outside of the context of how the justices ruled and what they said in their opinions last week. So I don't know how you know if that changes my opinion on birthright citizenship.
1: Do share, if you want.
0: Oh, I think that the justices have ruled on that, and that is the law of the land at this point. Period.
1: I think they got it right. Look, if you want to change it, we have a thing called a constitutional amendment. And that's the way it should be done, because it's been the law of the land for so many years. So I think they got that right. I think they got BPJ right.
0: Well, the whole reason we were even having this conversation, that they had to issue an opinion on it, it goes back to what you've said how many times? Congress has abdicated its role of actually doing anything. So now we got to take everything to court and eventually the U.S. Supreme Court to get a decision on anything, because Congress won't do anything. That's the whole reason we even had to take that far. Yes, I know Trump with the executive order, but he's issuing that because, again, Congress is, you know, the vestigial organ of the governmental system there. All right, that's all. Let's see. Texter says it'd be great if you have Brian, the weather guy, on the show every week. We can't afford him. He gets a talent fee. He's expensive. He's busy. We got to get Brian on. You know what we have to do? We have to deduct Dave Allen's paycheck to get Brian Hughes on the show. Dave Allen. This texter says ICS started in the 70s in California to coordinate responses to large wildfires. FEMA adopted and expanded the system nationwide. There are many levels of ICS, some required for entry-level members, and more detailed higher-level coursework for upper-level officers, battalion chiefs, deputy chiefs, fire chiefs, etc., says the texter. All right, good information to have.
1: Best audience in the world, as you say.
0: They will keep you honest. Trump needs to worry about high prices, not soccer. He doesn't even like soccer, says the texter. Yeah, but it's fun to beat anybody at anything. I don't care if it's soccer. I don't care if it's a Monopoly, badminton, tennis. I'm watching tennis right now. Keys is down, by the way, after one set. Madison Keys, the American.
1: Hey, quickly tell me, is John Boy, are they doing anything on soccer? Because I want to see the John Boy on that red card.
0: The internet sensation does lip reading? Yeah. I don't think he does much on soccer, but I think it would be good.
1: Yeah.
0: Maybe we should start something. It's Talk Line on Metro News, the voice of...
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3: A turning point in a high-profile case on Lisa Brady. Fox News prosecutors in the Charlie Kirk murder case begin trying to convince the judge there's enough evidence to put his accused assassin on trial.
4: This week marks 10 months since Charlie Kirk was assassinated here in Utah, and his alleged killer, Tyler Robinson, has yet to even enter a plea.
3: Fox's Matt Finn at the courthouse in Provo.
4: Robinson's defense tried multiple strategies to get the possibility of the death sentence off the table and delay the beginning of this preliminary hearing that's scheduled to last through the week. Now, late last week, the Utah Supreme Court denied three appeals by Robinson's legal team, which paved the way for the prelim to begin today.
3: It's the first time Kirk's parents and widow Erica are in the courtroom with the defendant. We'll make a deal or finish the job. President Trump repeating that warning on Iran as talks remain paused for the days-long funeral of the slain Supreme Leader. Mass crowds also mourning members of his family killed on the first day of U.S. and Israeli attacks in February.
5: I went in for one reason, very strongly, that Iran cannot have a nuclear weapon. I'm not looking for regime change, although this is regime change. The first regime is gone. The second regime is gone. And I think the third regime is more reasonable, but we'll find out.
3: The president taking questions just after making history, ringing the opening bell for the New York Stock Exchange and the NASDAQ from the Oval Office, marking the launch of Trump investment accounts for kids. He's also defending a call he made to the head of soccer's governing world body, FIFA, which later reversed a red card decision against a U.S. player, reinstating Flo Balogun for tonight's World Cup match against Belgium.
5: I can only say this. I had nothing to do with the decision. What I did have to do is, I said, I think this should be reviewed because I watched the play. And he didn't do anything wrong.
3: The red card was controversial, so is the reversal, with Belgium's team appealing. 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
7: Good afternoon. From the WKMZ News Desk, I'm Alex Wiederspiel. A Tucker County house fire hospitalized a woman over the weekend. The incident occurred Saturday morning in the 8,000 block of Holly Meadows Drive near St. George. The fire was described as heavy. The patient was flown by HealthNet. Her condition is unknown. They are investigating the possibility that an explosion started the fire. He was once a highly heralded WVU portal commit from Estonia. Now he's facing charges in a federal fraud investigation. 25-year-old Kir Kriisa is set to return to the Mountain State thanks to extradition orders. He's charged in connection with an investigation that dates back to his season at West Virginia that began in 2023. Kriisa is accused of perpetrating fraud in the millions of dollars. You can read more today at WVMetroNews.com. A road closure has been extended into this week in Harrison County through Wednesday. There is a full depth reclamation and paving project on County Route 9-4 Upper Lamberts Run Road that will lead to the closure 6 a.m. to 7 p.m. That until Wednesday, depending on the outcome of inclement weather that is possible. Flaggers will be on site to direct traffic. Team USA may or may not have the services of striker Fuller and Balogun. His official one-game ban for receiving a questionable red card in the USA round of 32 win over Bosnia-Herzegovina was to keep him out until FIFA ruled that that ban could be suspended per a direct appeal by the Trump administration. There is expected to be pushback from some European nations, including Belgium, as the U.S. faces Belgium tonight at 8 o'clock.
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7: Might see some more rain or a thunderstorm this evening. Cloudy, fog possible for the night owl drivers, low 67. Showers Tuesday, a possible thunderstorm, mix of sunshine, high 82. Tuesday night, similar patterns continue, low 66. Wednesday morning rain, maybe a thunderstorm mixed with sun, high 84. Thursday, showers, a possible thunderstorm, some sunshine, high 84. That's your full forecast on 103.3 WKMZ.
11: Sprinklers could be brought back online and the fire spread rapidly. It's

0: say, hey, while you're out there, can you come and help me with this? You legally cannot do that.
1: Correct. And that's what we work hand in hand with so many different organizations. And, you know, it really is amazing who comes together during these times. So that's reach out. We ask the people, you know, reach out to the local agencies that are already there, the community groups, to make that push onto the streets, and then we can do the heavy lifting from there. That way everyone's taken care of and nobody's left disappointed, thinking that we came by and just ignored them. We didn't. We just needed to be where we can operate. And just to make one thing actually a little clear, even though the state active or state emergency mm-hmm. was in those three counties, we're actually operating in only Boone County at
0: okay.
1: this moment.
0: Oh,
1: that
0: gotcha.
1: Was what was requested.
0: Okay.
1: Because the guard goes at the direction of the governor as it's requested by state leaders. We just don't show up, you know, anywhere mm-hmm. we feel like it. There's proper channels. So well, right now we are operating in Boone County.
0: And Boone County was the one that, not to downplay Raleigh County or Logan County, but, I mean, it appeared to us from Chris Lawrence spent a couple days in Boone County from our news team last week.
1: Yes,
0: it does appear that Boone County was the hardest hit from a couple of weeks ago.
1: Yes, sir. And that's what there are so many different resources out there. We go, you know, where we're requested by those counties. Absolutely. And they were hard hit, so we're there to do what we can.
0: And you also cannot do any home repairs, as much as I'm sure the men and women of the Guard would love to do that. You're not allowed to do anything like that.
1: Correct. That is 100% correct. And that's what we just ask. You know, if you see our soldiers, feel free to ask them, you know, tell them what your needs are. And they might have some resources or some information. But I know that 211 is always a great place to call to report if you've got issues. They've got, you know, the pulse of community services available if you're really stuck and just don't know who to turn to for home repair and things like that.
0: Yeah, 211.
1: 211 is always a great option.
0: Yeah, you're exactly right about that. Staff Sergeant Zoe Morris, I appreciate you being here, and good luck with everything. We'll talk soon. Thanks a lot.
1: Yes, sir. Thank you, and our hearts go out to everybody down there, and just everybody stay safe.
0: Thank you a lot. Staff Sergeant Zoe Morris, again, Public Affairs and Mass Communication Specialist with the National Guard. And again, I do want to say that although a state of emergency was declared in Boone, Raleigh, and Logan counties, that they said they are only in Boone County right now because that seems to be the area that was the hardest hit. And keep in mind that if you were one of the residents that were affected by this down there, again, as she said, they're not allowed to go on private property. So anything that needs to be removed, that's what they're doing, is debris removal. It needs to be taken to the road or taken to a local dump, and it will be picked up from there. We'll take a break, and we'll come back after this. Stay with us.
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0: yard. Now, that has led to a lot of speculation. It was confirmed by a couple of different outlets that there was a phone call from Donald Trump to the president of FIFA, Gianni Infantino. What the contents of that phone call were are up for debate still a little bit at this point. But the big picture is the path is clear for Folair and Balogun to play tonight for the United States. As you said, Belgium is protesting, and they have said they will protest the result of the match tonight if Folair and Balogun is in the lineup for the United States.
1: And so he is expected to be in the lineup tonight, but what you're saying is that the Royal Belgian Football Association could very easily contest, if the USA wins, could very easily contest it.
0: That's right. That is what they have indicated. And for all we know, Mauricio Pochettino, the manager for the United States, could say, I don't want to deal with this. I'm not putting Folair and Balogun into the match, but I don't think that's going to be the case. You have given a very talented, a very skilled coach one of his best weapons. I don't think the United States is going to turn down that opportunity. So it is entirely possible that if we play to a final whistle tonight and the United States wins out over Belgium, the result of that match could be protested by, as you said, the Royal Belgian Footballing Association, which would more likely than not lead to a much longer bureaucratic process.
1: And that's just what we need in sports, is we need more red tape and more bureaucracy.
0: More lawyers and judges. That's what I always say.
1: Exactly what we need. All right, Daniel, and that match is tonight at 8, right? Is that right?
0: Tonight, kickoff 8 o'clock Eastern time.
1: All right. I know you will be watching. Daniel Woods, I appreciate you being here, man. Thanks a lot.
0: Thank you.
1: All right. So, again, this back and forth, you know, goes on, and the president said it was a bad call and so on and so forth. And look, you know, a lot of people are going to begrudge, you know, Donald Trump, you know, for doing this and whatever. But, you know, it's a USA versus the world. And I can hear the chants of USA going as we speak. We will wrap up this hour right after this. Stay with us.
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3: 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We're talking about the president's comments that he made about the World Cup match tonight. This is a quote from the president. He had a gathering of folks in the office today, in the Oval Office, to talk about the Trump accounts. Quote from President Trump: "The game tonight is going to be amazing. We're going to have a full team, and Belgium is going to have a full team. If they beat us, we'll say, I say it was rigged, just like the election was rigged in 2020. That was a direct quote from President Donald Trump in the White House today. Tony Hodge is going to join us coming up next hour. And after 2:30, it's Open Line West Virginia. Nothing but your calls and texts. 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
5: An appeal is rejected. I'm Lisa Brady, Fox News. Belgium losing its protest over a red card reversal ahead of tonight's World Cup match with the U.S.
6: We heard directly from FIFA. They have ruled Belgium's appeal against the reinstatement of Flo Balogun for tonight's critical game as inadmissible. They say that Belgium was not a party to this process and therefore has no standing for that appeal. That means the bottom line, that Flo Balogun is available for selection if, of course, head coach Mauricio Pochettino decides to put him in the team, given everything that he and the entire U.S. team has been through.
5: Fox's Jonathan Hunt in Seattle. The Belgian Soccer Federation telling Fox it's given the U.S. Soccer Federation notice it will contest Balogun's eligibility if he is listed to play. The striker was given a controversial red card during last week's win over Bosnia-Herzegovina. President Trump telling reporters earlier today,
7: he didn't do anything wrong. Two people ran into each other. And by the way, if you look at that game, there were 10 instances where it was much rougher than that.
5: The president defending a call he made to the FIFA president asking for a review. The FIFA president says judicial bodies for the sport made the decision on reversing the red card independently and autonomously. Charlie Kirk's parents and widow are in the same courtroom with his accused assassin for the first time as a hearing begins on probable cause for trial.
8: Prosecutors are bringing several members of law enforcement to the stand in Tyler Robinson's preliminary hearing, and they will play video of an interview law enforcement conducted with Robinson's romantic partner, in which prosecutors say he shares details about Robinson's confession. Robinson's defense team plans to call witnesses to refute state evidence relating to ballistics and DNA.
5: Fox's Jessica Rosenthal. That hearing is expected to last all week. 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
9: We wouldn't be celebrating America 250 if it wasn't for a strong foundation set by the framers. Hamilton built America's financial foundation on sound money, later embodied by the gold standard. 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
10: Good afternoon. From the WKMZ News Desk, I'm Alex Wiederspiel. A Tucker County house fire hospitalized a woman over the weekend. The incident occurred Saturday morning in the 8,000 block of Holly Meadows Drive near St. George. The fire was described as heavy. The patient was flown by HealthNet. Her condition is unknown. They are investigating the possibility that an explosion started the fire. He was once a highly heralded WVU portal commit from Estonia. Now he's facing charges in a federal fraud investigation. 25-year-old Kir Kreese is set to return to the Mountain State thanks to extradition orders. He's charged in connection with an investigation that dates back to his season at West Virginia that began in 2023. Kreese is accused of perpetrating fraud in the millions of dollars. You can read more today at WVMetroNews.com. A road closure has been extended into this week in Harrison County through Wednesday. There is a full depth reclamation and paving project on County Route 9-4 Upper Lamberts Run Road that will lead to the closure 6 a.m. to 7 p.m. That until Wednesday, depending on the outcome of inclement weather that is possible. Flaggers will be on site to direct traffic. The round of 16 featured two brilliant matches Sunday in the FIFA World Cup. Up as Norway held on for a 2-1 upset win over heavily favored Brazil. Meanwhile, England found themselves in a similar situation to the USA, surviving after a red card and playing down a man for nearly an entire half, ultimately ending Mexico's home bid with a 3-2 win on Sunday. Elsewhere today, Portugal will face Spain this afternoon in Texas. Team USA is back in action tonight with or without Fuller and Balogun. That match at 8 p.m. on Fox versus Belgium.
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12: New guidelines show it's relatively safe for women with epilepsy to become pregnant, but caution must be taken. The guidelines from the American Academy of Neurology and American Epilepsy Society recommend that women with epilepsy avoid taking the seizure drug valproate during pregnancy, since the drug can cause birth defects. Overall, though, these guidelines should be very reassuring, since they show epilepsy does not substantially increase a woman's risk of having a cesarean section or premature labor. For more information on these guidelines, visit thebrainmatters.org.
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10: Might see some more rain or a thunderstorm this evening. Cloudy, fog possible for the night owl drivers, low 67. Showers Tuesday, a possible thunderstorm, mix of sunshine, high 82. Tuesday night, similar patterns continue, low 66. Wednesday morning, rain, maybe a thunderstorm mixed with sun, high 84. Thursday, showers, a possible thunderstorm, some sunshine, high 84. That's your full forecast on 103.3 WKMZ.

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14: Welcome back to the show. It is 2:57. It's Mr. Weekly. How you doing?
15: Is it already 2:57?
14: It's 2:57. By the way, this is originally the Alabama song, big hit, was called Bridgeport Delight. And it was Dave Weekly who told Randy Owen, you need to change it to Dixieland Delight. It's Dave Weekly, ladies and gentlemen.
15: Wait a minute. Now, hold on a second. I wouldn't do that to my Harrison County peeps. Right. Sell them down the river.
14: All right. What you doing?
15: We're talking about the World Cup game tonight. Probably going to set a all-time viewership record. Mm-hmm. Probably going to smash the old record that they just set last week of 40 million viewers.
14: Yeah, and again, I'm learning as I go on some of this stuff, but I had Andrew Donaldson on last hour, and if you go to Andrew's social media page on X, he actually has a list of all the players over the years, or at least like maybe 10 or so, I should say, that have had a red card and then had it revoked. So this is not uncommon. It happens. It happens quite well. It's not that common, but it's happened before. I'll put it that way.
15: But it's certainly a controversy.
14: Oh yeah,
15: it is certainly a controversy. But we'll see what happens. How long the controversy lasts? I mean, if Belgium wins tonight, it's just a footnote to history. And if the United States wins and goes on to the quarterfinals, it'll be just one of those things that happen along the way.
16: Producer
15: Ethan. Two wrongs don't make a right, you know.
16: Producer Ethan, I was listening to Talkline today. That's their.

0: and entertainment, social events, and arts, down 20% since 2013. There's a fun shortage, man.
1: Wow.
0: There's a fun shortage.
1: Wow. My bad. Just the weird weekend social media back and forth on Instagram between Jaden Daniels and Brandon Ayuk of the Commanders. I mean, these guys were teammates at Arizona State. Ayuk wants to come to the Commanders. Now it doesn't look like it's going to happen just because of this stupid stupid dissing on social media. That's my bad. What's your ugly?
0: My ugly has to be this new prediction market called Wildfire. Have you seen this thing? You can prediction bet on if there's going to be wildfires or not. I think the U.S. Forest Service said it best. Systems that tie financial gain to wildfires outcome risk encouraging misuse, including arson. You think? Yeah, that's my ugly.
1: My ugly, a new study says that 84% of house mice sampled in New York, New Jersey, and Pennsylvania carry genetic mutations linking it to resistance against common rat poison. Mutations confirmed to help them survive chemicals that cause fatal internal bleeding. Sleep well. Mm-hmm. That's my ugly. All right, that's the good, the bad, and the ugly for this week. We'll take a break. We'll wrap the hour in just a moment.
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1: All right, that's going to do it for the first hour of the show. We'll take a quick break here for news at the top of the hour. When we come back, we will take a look at how things went on the first day of trading this week on Wall Street. Remember, the markets were closed on Friday, so it was a pretty big day on the markets. We'll reset our question of the day about, are you following the World Cup and how do you like the U.S. chances tonight against Belgium? And Chef Paul Smith will be here to talk about food, food prep, the restaurant business in West Virginia. We want your questions and comments for Chef Paul. 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
0: This is Hotline, presented by Selango Law on Metro News, the voice of West Virginia. 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
2: And politics collide. I'm Lisa Brady, Fox News. A star U.S. striker will be eligible to play tonight against Belgium, which says it would contest Flo Balogun's eligibility if he's listed to play. After his red card in last week's game against Bosnia-Herzegovina was reversed, Belgium tried to appeal that reversal.
3: They have ruled Belgium's appeal against the reinstatement of Flo Balogun for tonight's critical game as inadmissible. They say that Belgium was not a party to this process and therefore has no standing for that appeal.
2: Fox's Jonathan Hunt. President Trump says he called the FIFA president to ask for a review, but that the reversal was FIFA's decision. The FIFA president also rejecting any suggestion of favoritism for a World Cup host nation, insisting FIFA's judicial bodies make those decisions independently. In Utah, it's day one of a preliminary hearing expected to last all week on probable cause for prosecutors to try Charlie Kirk's accused killer, Tyler Robinson. An officer who was at Utah Valley University that day testifying he's not sure from which direction the shot was fired. Kirk's parents and widow Erica have been in the courtroom. A record day on Wall Street after a historic start.
4: From the Oval Office, President Trump rang the opening bell for the New York Stock Exchange and NASDAQ to celebrate the start of so-called Trump accounts.
5: Those accounts will now begin to grow right along with our booming economy.
4: The accounts allow parents, employers, and donors to contribute tax-free into a market-tied savings account for American newborns converted to a traditional IRA once a child turns 18.
5: $800 million in new capital will be invested in the stock market for America's children this week.
4: Trump accounts opened on July 4th, making today the first trading day for the investment platform.
2: Fox's Jared Halpern at the White House, the Dow topping 53,000 for the first time. 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
10: Good afternoon. From the WKMZ News Desk, I'm Alex Wiederspiel. A Tucker County house fire hospitalized a woman over the weekend. The incident occurred Saturday morning in the 8,000 block of Holly Meadows Drive near St. George. The fire was described as heavy. The patient was flown by HealthNet. Her condition is unknown. They are investigating the possibility that an explosion started the fire. He was once a highly heralded WVU portal commit from Estonia. Now he's facing charges in a federal fraud investigation. 25-year-old Kir Kreese is set to return to the Mountain State thanks to extradition orders. He's charged in connection with an investigation that dates back to his season at West Virginia that began in 2023. Kreese is accused of perpetrating fraud, in the millions of dollars. You can read more today at WVMetroNews.com. A road closure has been extended into this week in Harrison County through Wednesday. There is a full depth reclamation and paving project on County Route 9-4 Upper Lamberts Run Road that will lead to the closure 6 a.m. to 7 p.m. That until Wednesday, depending on the outcome of inclement weather that is possible. Flaggers will be on site to direct traffic. Team USA may or may not have the services of striker Fulleran Balogun. His official one-game ban for receiving a questionable red card in the USA round of 32 win over Bosnia-Herzegovina was to keep him out until FIFA ruled that that ban could be suspended per a direct appeal by the Trump administration. There is expected to be pushback from some European nations, including Belgium, as the U.S. faces Belgium tonight at 8 o'clock. If you see news happening, you can submit a tip to the newsroom by texting 35651. From the WKMZ News Desk, I'm Alex Wiederspiel.
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10: Might see some more rain or a thunderstorm this evening. Cloudy, fog possible for the night owl drivers, low 67. Showers Tuesday, a possible thunderstorm, mix of sunshine, high 82. Tuesday night, similar patterns continue, low 66. Wednesday morning rain, maybe a thunderstorm mixed with sun, high 84. Thursday showers, a possible thunderstorm, some sunshine, high 84. That's your full forecast on 103.3 WKMZ.

0: West Virginia Metro News, I'm Jeff Jenkins. A former Mountaineer basketball player is facing federal fraud charges.
1: 25-year-old Estonian national Kirk Risa is charged with 5 counts of wire fraud in a $2.2 million scheme. Risa spent the 2023-24 season with the Mountaineers. The FBI alleges in an indictment that Risa ran a 4-year scheme to scam victims for money in Monongalia County and elsewhere. Risa reportedly posed as his mother while requesting money. The indictment accuses Risa of saying his family was in danger, he needed money for the family farm, and even claiming his mother needed money for cancer treatment. Risa played 6 years of college basketball and finished up his career in the Big 12 with Cincinnati. He'll appear in federal court this week in West Virginia. I'm Jack Carlson, WVMetroNews.com.
0: Sentencing scheduled tomorrow morning in Mingo County Circuit Court in the case of Timothy Kennedy. Kennedy shot and killed State Police Sergeant Corey Maynard during an ambush attack in June 2023. The jury convicted Kennedy in May on 5 criminal counts, including first-degree murder.
2: The National Weather Service in Charleston, West Virginia has issued a severe thunderstorm warning for North Central Conough County in Central West Virginia, Northeastern Putnam County in Western West Virginia, until 4:30 p.m. Eastern Daylight Time. At 3:54 p.m. Eastern Daylight Time, a severe thunderstorm was located near Poca, or near Winfield, and is nearly stationary. Hazard, 60 miles per hour wind gusts and quarter-size hail. Source, radar indicated. Impact, hail damage to vehicles is expected. Expect wind damage to roofs, siding, and trees. Locations impacted include Winfield, Poca, Bancroft, and Liberty.
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0: The Harrison County Commission did not make a decision today on the election contest case involving Harrison County Delegate Laura Kemble, who lost her primary election to opponent Tim McNeely. Kemble, who also lost the recount, is officially challenging the results. The commission received the final pieces of evidence today. We'll make a decision next week. State Treasurer Larry Pack releasing more information to Metro News this afternoon about recent decisions from the Hope Scholarship Board. 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From the Metro News Anchor Desk, I'm Jeff Jenkins.
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11: Kristen Burt, Hollywood Dirt, coming up in a matter of seconds. You know, keeping our eye on this World Cup game in the round of 16 between Portugal and Spain. If the United States would beat Belgium tonight on Fox, 8 o'clock, they're looking for maybe the largest television audience to ever watch an American soccer game tonight when that game takes place in Seattle. The winner of that game, and if it's the United States, would play the winner of this game. That would be next Friday. And right now, Portugal and Spain, there is no score in the 72nd minute, so we'll keep our eyes on that. Speaking of soccer, let me do a quick reset on our question of the day, because we're starting to get some pretty interesting responses to this. So the U.S. meets Belgium tonight in Seattle for a spot in the quarterfinals at the World Cup. Question of the day, it's sponsored by Selangor Law. Have you been following the World Cup, and how do you like the United States' chances tonight against Belgium? The text line is 304-TALK-304, 304-825-5304. I'm on Exit Weekly, W-E-E-K-L-E-Y, one word, three E's, W-E-E-K-L-E-Y. Let me get into the text messages. Just see. John DeMarlins, 68191. Dave, no longer in the 240. What is this World Cup of which you speak? That is funny. Coop, we lost Chef Paul. This always happens. We have more questions for him at the end of the segment. And more questions about eggs. So I tell you what, here's the thing. If the segment with Chef Paul always runs every Monday at the top of the 4 o'clock hour, go ahead and send your questions in, because I'll keep those. And hopefully, like eggs, they'll last more than a week. And I'll get those questions to Paul next week when we talk. All right, let's get Kristen Bird in here and do a little bit of Hollywood dirt. Kristen, how are you doing today?
12: Doing great. How are you?
11: I am just fine. You know what? There's so much to talk about here. So much to talk about this weekend. Well, let me ask you one quick question. That's off the sheet of topics. What's your take now that the Taylor Swift Travis Kelce marriage is over? Or not marriage is over, the wedding is over.
12: that was really
11: fast. Hey, you know, a couple of questions about this. What do you think about these rumors that claim that Travis Kelce had to sign like a massive prenup for this marriage this weekend? Do you think that's true?
12: I do.
11: Okay.
12: I do. I mean, and I would say, just because she's fought so hard to get the masters of her songs, that's a big fortune in and of itself. I am sure that they signed an ironclad prenup. Now, he has his own fortune, so he has his wealth to protect. She has her wealth to protect. And I think that any lawyer or any business manager would say, hey, you guys have to sign a prenup.
11: Maybe it's just because of the world that I live in, but I just kind of felt like the build up to the thing at Madison Square Garden over the weekend, that was fine, but I just kind of felt like it got overshadowed by some of the other things, like America's celebration of the 250, the World Cup, other things. Is this a big story where you are, talking about who was at the wedding, that kind of stuff, etc.?
12: Yeah, I would say on the West Coast for sure. The chatter was who got invited and who did not get invited. And I think a lot of people were paying attention to the arrivals and the departures of people from Madison Square Garden on Friday.
11: Yeah, that's true. I did see where every member of the Chiefs got an invitation, and most of them did show up. All right, let's talk about Minions and Monsters. It's not a bomb, but it's not a hit, right?
12: Yeah. It's not great for them. They were anticipating making $80 million over the 5-day frame, and it just didn't hit that. And I think the problem, I was looking at this because it's a good movie, got great reviews. I was at the premiere. They did it at the Dolby Theater where the Oscars are. So Universal sank some money into this movie, but I think it just came too close on the heels of Toy Story 5.
11: Yeah, that makes sense. But the thing is, this thing is going to make money, right? And you don't want to be out of the spotlight too long. So you've got to have some sort of a bridge type of film.
12: Yeah, absolutely. I think Universal is committed to the franchise, of course. We have a Minion, actually, that looks over the hill of where Universal Studios is. And when you go down the freeway, you just see a little Minion looking out at you. It's one of, like, we call it our mascot of Los Angeles, believe it or not. And I do think it's going to be one of those things that they're going to hope that in the next couple of weeks that the word of mouth will continue and that people will go and see it. They're probably hoping for more heat waves or maybe for some rain, and people will go to the movies.
11: You know, when you sent me this note about this today, the first thing I couldn't believe is that this franchise is 16 years old.
12: It's
11: crazy.
12: Shocking, isn't it? Well, you look at Toy Story, which we've talked about too. I mean, that started in the 90s.
11: Yeah, it's a Toy Story goes two generations.
12: Exactly.
11: Yeah.
12: Universal wants their own version of Toy Story, and I think Minions is that for them.
11: What do we know? You know, obviously, we're big fans of Jennifer Garner here. She grew up in Charleston. She wasn't born here, but she did grow up here. What's going on with Jennifer Garner? She's got a new series that's coming out later this week.
12: She does. I've already seen it. It's called The 5-Star Weekend. It'll be premiering on Peacock on July 9th. Good cast, too. I think a lot of people will recognize some of the faces. Regina Hall is in there. Darcy Carden from The Good Place. Chloe Sevigny. And if anyone has read the book, because you know everything on TV these days is kind of coming right off of books and book clubs and things like that. But Ellen Hildebrand, one of her books, which was The 5-Star Weekend, one of her Nantucket books, if anyone knows, This is another one of those adaptations, and I think a lot of people will like it.
11: Yeah, I think so, too. And I'm looking down the list. Now, I haven't seen it. You have. I'm looking down the list of the other stars that are in this. And so Judy Greer is in it. So Judy Greer and Jennifer Garner, you know, going back to 13 on 30, they were in that same movie together.
12: They sure were. They're long-term friendship. I mean, they are besties in real life, on and off screen, which I love. Judy Greer plays a supporting role. So you will see her pop up from time to time. Kind of a little menace of a character for Jennifer Garner's character.
11: So what's Timothy Oliphant in this thing?
12: I'm trying not to spoil it, but he plays one of the possible. I'm like, oh, how much do I want to spoil this? But he plays one of the men who might or may not be a love interest.
11: Fair enough. Okay, let's talk about the Tilly Norwood thing. So she's going to star in her first film. I think this is really, really interesting. I think there are a lot of people who are against the idea of AI-generated stars. And then I think there are other people who are just, you know, in it for the entertainment. How do you think this is going to work?
12: Judging from the comments under one of the articles I read, there are a lot of people who are very upset about this. So it's going to be basically kind of what they're calling like a feature film, but they're calling it like somewhat of a romantic coming of age story. It's called Misaligned, which the irony of all of that, you know, right? But they're basically saying that this is going to be, what they're saying is a coming of age story, but infused with existential AI chaos. So it'll be set inside the Tillyverse. So they're trying to create a whole world for Tilly, which also means to me that they're going to be introducing a love story, her friends, what her world looks like, which I think is kind of interesting. It's going to be a digital world located somewhere in the cloud. And we don't mean the clouds, but we mean the cloud where you store all of your all of your photos and things like that.
11: Right.
12: And she will be an AI being with no real body, no childhood, and no lived experience of her own, but access to everyone else's.
11: So I'm seeing some of the social media chatter from some Hollywood big names. Emily Blunt reacted to this story saying, quote, "Good Lord, we're screwed. This is really, really scary." Chris Pratt had one. He said, quote, "I heard this Tilly Norwood thing. I think this is all BS. I've never seen her in a movie. I don't know who this this person is." I'm going to be very interested to see how just the general public who's just out for entertainment takes this story in.
12: Yeah, absolutely. And that's going to matter. I mean, obviously, we know that actors in Hollywood absolutely hate this idea. But how does Gen Z, who this is geared towards, how are they going to react?
11: Exactly.
12: Because that is who they're going for. And, you know, she already has a social media presence. Next up, the big screen.
11: Coop, what do you think about this? You think people will see this, be interested in this Tilly Norwood thing?
13: I mean, this isn't my demo, but I really wonder if maybe there's a disconnect between what we think Gen Z is going to love and what they actually love. I mean, isn't this the generation that's into real life meetups and getting offline and different things like that? Are they really going to, and isn't this the generation that's pushing back against AI? It seems like a weird thing to make happen, but maybe who am I? I have no idea. But it just seems like that there might be a little bit of a disconnect there.
11: Yeah, we'll see. We'll see. Finally, let's talk a little bit about James Van Der Beek, the late James Van Der Beek. We get a look at him in his final role.
12: Yes, if anyone is taking a look, it came out last week, but it is Elle, which is the prequel to the Elle Woods, Legally Blonde universe, of course. He is in that series. It was his very last role. They do pay tribute to him after his first appearance, which comes in the third episode of the series, because he plays the school district superintendent in it. So if you're looking at seeing James Van Der Beek one more time, you know, on screen, that's it.
11: And this is on Prime now, right?
12: That is on Prime Video right now.
11: Hey, I wanted to ask you also, my wife and I watched the season finale of Dutton Ranch. We watched that last Friday night. Suddenly, like Taylor Sheridan left me without a show to watch. I mean, this is like one of the few times in the calendar year where he doesn't have anything new cranking out there, right?
12: Yeah, it's kind of interesting that because usually we don't have a content desert from Taylor Sheridan whatsoever, but it's kind of interesting that we do have this lull. And I think it's one of those things that we have to wait for Lioness to come. That's going to be late 2026, you know? And it's been interesting because we're going to see a little bit of a slowdown because you have to remember he is moving over to Universal. And movie-wise, he's already there. We have him on Paramount Plus until the end of 2028.
14: I didn't dislike the finale. In fact, I was happy to see some storylines get wrapped up and some teasers for the following season after a couple of, kind of mid-episodes of the show. Have you been watching it?
12: I'm not caught up on the finale yet, but I'll tell you, it did gangbuster numbers for Paramount and CBS this year. Yeah, so they're pretty excited about it.
14: Yeah, they really did big numbers for them. All right, got to leave it there. Kristen Burt, Hollywood Dirt. Talk to you next Monday at the same time.
12: All right, have a good one.
14: All right, Kristen Burt with the Hollywood Dirt. All right, we'll take a quick break, and when we come back, it'll be time to get into the On This Date file. Stay tuned.
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11: All right, welcome back. Time to crack open the On This Date file. We'll start with the birthdays, and we always start with the sports birthdays. We got some good ones today. How about Willie Randolph? Willie Randolph, second baseman. Manager of the Mets, former Charleston Charlie, 72 years old today. Hal Gasol, 46. Fred Dreyer. Yeah, Hunter. Yeah, before he was Hunter, he played for the Rams. Fred Dreyer is 80 years old today. Brad Park, oh man, good player for the Rangers, played for the Bruins, 78 years old today. Matt Barr, the place kicker for the Pats, for the Giants, 70 years old. Zion Williamson, number one pick in the draft in 2019 of the New Orleans Pelicans. He's 26 years old today. George W. Bush is 80. Sylvester Stallone having a birthday today. He's 80 years old. And, you know, so many great clips from Rocky. Here's probably one of his best-known speeches from the movie Rocky Balboa.
3: You, me, or nobody is going to hit as hard as life. But it ain't about how hard you hit. It's about how hard you can get hit and keep moving forward. How much you can take and keep moving forward. That's how winning is done. Now, if you know what you're worth, then go out and get what you're worth. But you got to be willing to take the hits and not pointing fingers saying you ain't where you want to be because of him or her or anybody. Cowards do that, and that ain't you. You're better than that.
11: Sylvester Stallone, 80 years old today. This is a pretty good day of birthdays for celebrities. Kevin Hart, 47 years old today. Jeffrey Rush from The King's Speech, Shakespeare in Love, the Pirates of the Caribbean movies. He's 75 years old today. Eva Green, 46 years old. 50 Cent, 51 years old today. On this date, speaking of the movies, 1994, Forrest Gump, starring Tom Hanks, rolls into theaters.
4: They sent me to Vietnam.
5: 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If you're ever in trouble, don't try to be brave. You just run, okay?
4: Okay.
6: Where are you boys from in the world?
7: Alabama, sir.
6: You twins?
4: No, we are not relations, sir.
8: For some reason, what I was doing seemed to make sense to people.
22: Forget about me and get yourself out!
30: I've been awarded the Medal of Honor.
8: How come? Now, my mama's always telling me how miracles happen every day. Some people don't think so.
22: Jenny!
8: But they do.
11: They do. All right, Forrest Gump on this date in 1994. It won the Academy Award for Best Picture in 1995. And speaking of the movies, on this date, 1964, the Beatles film Hard Day's Night premiered in London.
31: Don't be soft. We just finished making our first feature film with the United Artists. It's called A Hard Day's Night. Hey, Paul, well, tell them about the songs and that. On that. There's eight songs in it.
32: Eight?
31: Yeah,
32: eight. I don't even see.
31: For you.
32: It'll be soft.
31: It'll be coming to your theatre.
32: It'll be coming to
31: very
32: your
31: soon.
32: Theatre.
31: Your theatre.
32: Wow.

0: natural flair for the dramatic seemed to christen the first All-Star game with what seemed to be a Ruthie invention.
1: Ruth in the American League went on to win the game 4-2.
2: All right, there you go. And our musical birthday to the break, sort of musical. Burt Ward, he played Robin on the TV show Batman. He's 81 years old. Here is Boy Wonder, I Love You. This was written and arranged by Frank Zappa. He's 81 today.
3: Hi, kids. It's me, your pal, the Boy Wonder. Taking this opportunity to catch up on my fan mail. Even as a Boy Wonder, it's really hard to read all the tons of mail I get. Here is a happy letter from someone just about your age. Dear, cute, wonderful, fabulous, magnificent, exquisite Boy Wonder. A cold chill runs up my spine every time I see you.
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2: 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The United States will play Belgium tonight in the World Cup, trying to get to

0: for West Virginia Metro News. I'm Morgan Pemberton. A precautionary shelter in place has been issued in Parkersburg as crews continue to put out a warehouse fire. Wood County 911 said in a statement this afternoon that the shelter in place is in effect because air monitored particulate levels have recently exceeded minimum threshold levels. The shelter in place covers a quarter mile radius near Staunton Avenue. Lubeck Volunteer Fire Department Chief Mark Stewart told Metro News earlier today that it's going to be a difficult process on getting the fire out.
1: Plastic, like I say, 16 feet deep, so we're going to have to get excavators to dig it out and cool it off and dig it out and cool it off. So it's going to be a process.
0: You can read more at WVMetroNews.com. Vantage Valley, the organization that focuses on economic development, is continuing working on updating their housing study from 2023. President and CEO Terrell Ellis says there's a nationwide struggle with housing.
2: We all intuitively know that we have a housing problem, a housing shortage, and it's not just West Virginia or not just this region. It really is across the country.
0: She did say that around 700 units of new housing was built in the region in 2025 compared to 400 in 2024. And State Treasurer Larry Pack's office released more information about ongoing investigations into several Hope Scholarship schools. You can read more at WVMetroNews.com. 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
0: A Beckley canine is being credited with helping in a drug bust. 30-year-old Jalen Breckenridge was arrested for possession of an array of drugs and firearms. According to the Beckley Police Department, Officer Drew Amrick had pulled over a Land Rover SUV early Sunday morning in the Springdale Avenue area because of expired registration. Amrick deployed canine Luna after talking with the driver and passengers of the SUV. Luna discovered there were narcotics in the vehicle. Breckenridge is being held in the Southern Regional Jail on a $75,000 cash bail. From the Metro News Anchor Desk, I'm Morgan Pemberton.
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1: Yeah, maybe so. Maybe so. And on that happy note, let's take a break. 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
1: All right, folks, that's it for the show today. 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I will talk to you tomorrow, beginning at 3:06, right here on Metro News, the voice of West Virginia.
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14: FIFA rejects Belgium's appeal. I'm Deborah Valentine, Fox News. President Trump rang the opening bell for the New York Stock Exchange.

0: rising from the heart of the swamp. A beacon of truth is casting its light. 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
1: 844-484-3872, 844-4-THE-USA. That's the way to join us today from coast to coast, from sea to shining sea, as we enter the 251st year of our great country's history. Boy, what a celebration it was this weekend. I hope you had a chance to take a break with your family and your friends and to appreciate this great country. What an amazing performance the President of the United States and the team put together in the nation's capital this weekend, setting a Guinness World Record, 850,000 fireworks all going off. It was like the grand finale of a single fireworks show spread out across the entire skyline of Washington, D.C., and being sustained for 45 minutes. What an unbelievable and patriotic performance. It was really, really cool to see. I don't even know how the logistics of all of that. How do you load up 850,000 fireworks in any sort of efficient amount of time? But they did it. They did it. And I was really so impressed by it. It was really neat. From my vantage point in Northern Virginia, I didn't watch the live fireworks. I watched them on television, I'll admit. But I really enjoyed watching them on television anyway. But from my vantage point in Northern Virginia, I got to see all of the military planes flying directly over my house and in the direction of Washington, D.C. all day long. Jim, I would look up into the air and I would see one of those bombers look like pixels that were deleted from the sky, were just flying over my house. A beautiful American military aircraft flying. I saw Air Force One flanked by all of these military jets fly directly over my house in the direction of Washington, D.C. We had a great Air Force couple that was staying with us for the weekend, and friends of ours. And so friend of mine in the Air Force was describing each plane in detail that was going over. I had the benefit of live play-by-play commentary as these planes were going over the roof of the house. And I just kept thanking God that we live in such a great country and that those people are on my side. You know, I'm looking up at the military. Yeah.
2: Those are planes you don't want to see in any other country.
1: No.
2: You see them, you're in trouble.
1: I saw someone say, perhaps you saw this, someone said this weekend, if you are in a different country and you see those planes arrive, you're about to get a new Wikipedia entry. That's really funny. Anyway, I'm glad they're on my side. It's funny, though, you know, and totally predictable. The left is freaking out about it. I saw there's a New York Times podcast lady. I don't know exactly what she does for the New York Times. Her name's Lulu. And she is a little bit the Lulu. She's kind of crazy. Lulu was whining about this. She posted on X, quote, "Why are we having so many jets scorching over D.C.? Nerve-wracking. I get 250 celebrations, but it feels like the apocalypse." No, it doesn't, actually. Lulu should feel grateful that she lives in a country with this kind of protection, that we've got men and women who fly and work on and are a part of these great operations to protect us, don't you think? What is she so worked up about? Why is she so upset? Is it really, does Trump derangement syndrome really disorient you that much that you begin hating the United States military just for flying jets to show off the awesomeness of American air power? Yeah, I think so.
3: Yes!
1: Yes, indeed. Yes, indeed. I remember living in North Carolina. We had all these great air bases around us in coastal North Carolina. And I'm trying to remember which one it was. I think it was New River, maybe New River Air Station, Marine Corps Air Station at New River. And they have a sign out front that says, "Pardon our noise, it's the sound of freedom." I'll take that. I like that. That's a great sound, the sound of freedom. Anyway, that was really cool to see. And then, of course, we got the fireworks. But before we got the fireworks on Saturday night, we got an epic speech from the President of the United States, who I think, if you listen to the whole thing, you got the impression that he may have tried to sprint the end of it because he was getting a warning that the weather was coming in. There was a thunderstorm barreling towards Washington, D.C., hundreds of thousands of people all in attendance, a record-breaking fireworks show about to begin. And I think the president wanted to quickly stick the landing. But in the midst of all of this, one of the most just amazing speeches ever for a number of reasons. But the one that I think hit me the hardest was seeing our great World War II veterans, Korean War veterans, on stage, the president welcoming them one by one. We're talking guys in their hundreds. One of the World War II veterans is 107 years old. And they pushed him out in a wheelchair, and a young member of the military, active duty, helps him up out of the wheelchair. And then he stands on his own power. There he is standing. He looked great. I'm looking at him going, 107? Are you serious? 107 years old. He looks better than Joe Biden. He looked phenomenal. And these are guys, one of whom was, you know, in D-Day. In D-Day. Unbelievable. You had guys there who served in Iwo Jima. They had an Iwo Jima veteran there that they honored. And then they had a guy from the Battle of Chosin Reservoir, from the Frozen Chosin of the United States Marine Corps. I'm looking at these guys going, these are living legends. What a blessing it is to still have them with us, to be able to honor them. And the president of the United States brought them there. And I don't know about you, Jim, but I have this thought also about the logistics of what it takes to get guys there like that. So first of all, you know, these guys are heroes. They're legends, and they're way up there in years. They're as far up as anybody goes. When you're in the hundreds, you're up there. And so just the act of getting them to the D.C. area, getting them to the nation's capital, to the event was delayed, so I'm certain that the White House pulled out all the stops to take care of these guys, make sure they were well cared for. You're rolling them out literally in wheelchairs on stage around midnight, so it's already a super late night. You're honoring them, taking care of them. I want to applaud the whole team at the White House who put this together, because it went as flawlessly as you could imagine, at least for the viewer. It looked amazing. And then they had those American flags. They had American flags from 1777, a flag that flew over the Battle of Saratoga. It was a beautiful flag, and it made me actually think that, boy, wouldn't it be neat if we could change the American flag, give it a little tweak to make it look like what it looked like at the beginning of the Republic, because the one that flew over the Battle of Saratoga, the one that the president brought and displayed on stage with him, has 13 stripes, as you'd expect, but it also has 13 stars, as, of course, those are the only states we had at the time. But the stars are not the points. The top points are not straight up and down. Every star is a little bit crooked. There's something kind of wonderful about it. They're just slightly askew. Every single star, hand stitched. Very cool to see. And I'm just looking at all of this, and my jaw is dropped to the floor just to see all of these flags. There's a flag that was given to Teddy Roosevelt after he returned with the Rough Riders from the Spanish-American War. Then you've got a flag that flew over the Brooklyn Bridge upon its founding. Just history, all on stage, and no president has ever, and my guess is will ever, do it better. President Trump has a flair for this. He's just got an eye for what works. He's got a kind of a big, expansive thought process of how do we celebrate our country and what's within my power here? And well, the answer to that is, well, the archives of the United States are within his reach. He's pulling out things I've never seen before. I didn't even know we had some of these flags. These living legends he's bringing up on stage. If you see this and you feel anything but pride in our country, something's wrong with you. Something's wrong. Something's broken. Utterly broken. You know, the fireworks, there were lefties who were furious about this. In fact, I would venture a guess that a lot of them were furious about this. Furious. How could you be upset about it? How in the world could you be upset about it? Some lefty news outlet, Jim, put out a request to the EPA if they were going to have to give, they were going to provide a permit for the fireworks show. Is the EPA going to allow this? The Environmental Protection Agency, with all this firework debris up in the air. And one of the great things about it, my good friend Michael Bastash, who I've known for many years, is now the spokesman for the EPA. And he responded to this. I actually have the statement here. It's covered in Politico. He wrote, quote, "First off, fireworks are awesome, and we hope everyone enjoys the incredible shows in and around our nation's capital as we celebrate 250 years of America. The EPA is not issuing permits for the fireworks for this event." So Bastash is like, yeah, they're awesome. you people are idiots for even being concerned about this. It's great. And then the next day, there's all these reports like, well, the air quality is a little deteriorated as a result of the fireworks. So what? I love the smell of fireworks. We were launching them in front of my house. I was doing the fireworks. I did. I got the overpriced fireworks at the fireworks stand in Virginia this weekend. And so we were launching them in front of the house. I love the smell of these things. You see the colors going up. They're beautiful. It's so cool. It's the one night a year that you can be a complete riot. It's great. And then you smell all of the smoke coming off of it, and you're like, God, that's America. I rolled the windows down on my car, and I started blasting Lee Greenwood as we were throwing fireworks up in the air. And then I did the Chris Stapleton national anthem from a couple years back during the Super Bowl. I blasted that one, too. I was just like, I was rotating patriotic songs until we expended the fireworks. It was amazing. Anyway, what a glorious weekend. What a great weekend to be an American. I've got the details of President Trump's speech, too, because those were as important as anything. We're starting to get a picture of how he's going to campaign going into the midterms. And I told you before, what a year for these midterms, because you have the 250th anniversary of the country. The president is managing this World Cup that's being played mostly in the United States of America, which is remarkable. He's the master of ceremonies to all of these huge events. We've got this massive midterm convention coming up in Dallas later this year. The guy's got a lot going on. What a great ramp up to the midterms. But the message, we started to get pieces of it this weekend. As the president gives that epic Independence Day speech, what America is all about and what we will never be. So much more ahead on The Vince Show.
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10: President Trump did a great job with this speech. It was filled with patriotism, honored our country's great history, honored all of these incredible war heroes, showed those great American flags over time, and also dwelled on what our country is going to look like going into the future. And it was a very optimistic, positive speech, but he did lay out the fight. He went after the commies. He went after the commies, which I loved, and I thought, as soon as I heard him say it, I said, this is it. This is the statement that he's going to make going into the midterms. The president, you know, you and I have all sorts of problems with establishment Republicans, people who are in positions of power who are not using it to the benefit of this country. It drives us crazy. But the reality is President Trump needs backup. We need that Trump agenda, the agenda that you and I have voted for, that we call the Trump agenda, the America First agenda. We need it fulfilled. And we need fighters in Washington to help fulfill it. And to get there, we have to grow the ranks of the people who actually support us. That's just true. And the president is already coming up with the messaging here. And it's not the most difficult messaging. The left is insane. And the president says, we've got to stop the commies. Here he is this weekend. He gave a number of addresses, one in North Dakota, Mount Rushmore, also in that big speech before the United States from the nation's capital. Listen to this.
11: As we approach this magnificent anniversary, we see our American identity under a renewed attack. A generation after we fought and won the Cold War against the menace of communism, there is now a resurgence of the communist menace in our land, including from newcomers to our country who embrace ideas totally opposed to our way of life and our great success. These are not mere political disagreements like differences over taxes or regulations. Communism is a mortal threat to American liberty. It is the greatest threat to our country, including World War I, World War II, Pearl Harbor, or even 9/11. We're not going to let this happen to us. Believe me, we're not letting it happen. Because communism is the enemy of free people everywhere in the world.
10: It strips them of their autonomy, of their liberty, of their sovereignty. It just makes you a servant of the state, a subject of an authoritarian government. It is in no way a way to make people more equal or lift them up or any of the other nonsense that the left constantly pushes here. It's destructive. In fact, communism, of course, has a body count in the hundreds of millions over the course of the last century. And so many of the men that we saw on stage yesterday, well, this weekend, on Independence Day, those great patriots, they fought to safeguard us against these totalitarian ideologies.
11: It works. It's the enemy of the Constitution. Above all, it's the enemy of July 4th, 1776. It is the enemy indeed. Even while the radicals and extremists attack our incredible history at every turn, they are silent on the miserable history of communism itself because it never worked. Thousands of years, if you look at it, under different names, under somewhat different ideologies and systems, that system has led to more death and destruction than any system ever tried. It killed 100 million people just in the last century alone.
10: Yes.
11: Communism is the exact opposite of life, liberty, and the pursuit of happiness. It's death, tyranny, and the pursuit of evil. The godless communist morality states that anything is justified to bring about inhuman visions and to really propose what's good. They don't want good. They don't love God, and they don't want God. They don't love religion, and they don't want religion, and they won't have it. But we will not let them win. They have no chance against us.
10: You can see the pieces coming together.
11: They have no respect for law.
10: You can see what's happening. We're heading into these midterms, and the president is going to drag his party across the finish line. That's the key here. I mean, he's got, and in his speech this weekend, not only did he talk about the commies, he talked about saving our elections. He talked about the Save America Act. President Trump is on the move. He wants to win. So do I. Man, what a great Independence Day, though. Happy No Kings Day. It went great. So much more ahead on The Vince Show.
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10: Well, it's a Monday, which of course means it's time for our Save America Act update. The President of the United States was talking at some length about this during his Independence Day address. I know the president is famous for the weave. I was a little surprised that he brought up our favorite legislative priority during the Independence Day speech. I was like, he's going to work that in too. This is great. I was loving it. Here's the president of the United States talking about saving America and just how important it is. Listen to this.
1: Our country is winning again, and we're winning like never before. America is back, and we want to keep America great, and we will do so by approving the Save America Act, which means all voters must show voter ID. All voters.
10: I like he laughs at himself because he said motors by accident. He's correcting it.
1: All voters must provide a little thing called proof of citizenship. And there will be no mail-in ballots except for illness, disability, military deployment, or travel. And you won't have cheating on the elections anymore. It's very simple.
10: Yeah, I saw a report that the president, when he was meeting with those Republican senators in that lunch, you know, the one where a bunch of them threw tantrums, they were angry. I think Bill Cassidy and the rest of these ridiculous people yelling at the president of the United States, calling him brother. He's the president. You call him Mr. President. So when they were yelling at him, apparently he told them, he's like, look, I get it. You have all these other legislative priorities you want to push, like Pfizer reauthorization and the NDAA and the bipartisan housing bill and all this other stuff. He goes, I tell you what, I bring this up at rallies and I get like golf claps for those things. But then I bring up the Save America Act. It brings everybody to their feet. The American public wants election integrity, the president reportedly told these Republican senators. I see it when I talk to them. I know what they want, and I want it too. So where are you guys? You going to get this done? Speaker Mike Johnson was on with Shannon Brame on Fox this weekend on her program, Fox News Sunday. And he said that as the House comes back, this is a priority to get this done immediately. It's priority one coming out of the Independence Day break. He said that they're going to do this via reconciliation. Now, you've heard me already tell you many times, I think reconciliation is a head fake. I don't think this is real, but Mike Johnson is trying to convince the president that it is. And so far, the president is going along with this. So I'm going to let the process play out. If Mike Johnson can somehow deliver something meaningful here, then I'm perfectly willing to apologize for thinking that there was no way this could be done. I'm accustomed to being proven wrong on occasion by the facts. And if this turns out to be real, God bless him. Thank you for doing it. But let's hear him discuss what the strategy is right now.
2: Rule, the procedure rule to advance legislation. I just decided it was best to send everybody home to go celebrate July 4th in their districts. We'll come back, gather everybody together. The big urgency is to get Save America passed. Mm-hmm. The president has that as a top priority, and so do I. We passed it 3 times in the House. We're going to try one more time on a budget reconciliation bill, and I think that will be the way to get it through the Senate and finally to the president's desk. So that's forthcoming.
4: Okay, I want to talk about reconciliation, but before that, you talk about what the House has passed. So the Save America Act, and on your side, is about voter ID and proof of citizenship. What's come together in the Senate is different. The president wants some additional things about mail-in ballots, trans treatment, for minors and trans athletes. Will he accept the House version? You've had conversations with him. Is he willing to accept that version, or does he want everything else, what's packed into the Senate version?
2: I think our version is the main sort of the backbone of that.
4: The House version.
2: Yes. He would like to add the prohibition of mail-in balloting, except for exceptions, like if somebody's deployed overseas, mm-hmm. or they're ill or can't get to the polling place. But he understands that one is a bigger reach. If we can get proof of citizenship and photo ID to vote, that eliminates so much of the problem, all the fraud and everything that everybody's concerned about in our elections, particularly, frankly, in these blue states. Look at California. They're still counting ballots, mm-hmm. from an election that happened a month ago. It's crazy, and everybody understands that.
10: So he's talking about the original House passed version. At the time, it was called the SAVE Act, now the SAVE America Act. It had the basics in it, voter ID, proof of citizenship, removing non-citizens from the voter rolls, creating criminal penalties for elections officials who jack any of this up. And that all is great. In fact, that original legislation is wonderful. The president's additional ideas have been phenomenal as well. Just the idea of fixing mail-in balloting, that's a big one, considering that's the primary vector for fraud in the United States. We have to tackle that, no doubt. But if you were to ask me today, hey, Vince, look, if we can just get these components passed for now, would you accept that? The answer is yes. I would take mandatory photo ID to vote across the country. Of course. We should have that. Proof that you're an American citizen when you register to vote? Absolutely, we should have that. Does that mean that it's all done? No, it's not all done. But I'll take what I can get. Right now, we can't get 50 Republicans to support fixes to mail-in balloting. Lisa Murkowski's pretending it's impossible in Alaska to handle a mail-in ballot appropriately. What? What? Like what? So yeah, we need to grow ranks in the party that are going to be there to support us. No question. But if we can get the original Save America Act passed in some form, I'll take it. I'll take something. Please give me anything. Because so far you're giving me nothing. I'll take anything's better than nothing here. Mike Johnson says reconciliation. Now, there's a lot of hurdles here. Maybe if you pay attention to this the way I do, you probably heard him say it. I think we can get it done in the Senate. He used the word I think. That's not a huge vote of confidence. That's politician speak for this is a shot in the dark. It might work. Well, what might work? So there's the reconciliation part of this. The idea that you can get a simple majority vote in the Senate. It's only because it's a budget bill. You can make adjustments in terms of how much spending the government is doing on something. You can come up with spending programs. That's what they do with reconciliation. It's not a new statute. It's not a customary law. And so how is this done? Well, Mike Johnson said recently, we'll create a pool of funding and then the states will be able to tap it in order to have election integrity. And if blue states come to their senses, they can get access to this money for election integrity. I'm not counting on that. I'm not counting on blue states coming to their senses. They're not going to come to their senses. Worst case scenario, they'll just steal the money and then give us nothing by way of election integrity. So I'm not loving the concept of this. Also, it's reliant on the parliamentarian in the Senate saying that this passes muster with the so-called Byrd rule, that it is merely a spending adjustment so that it doesn't have to meet the 60-vote threshold to end debate, to have cloture. We have to rely on the parliamentarian. The parliamentarian was chosen by Harry Reid and has been in that position ever since. The president wants John Thune to fire her. He is showing no signs that he's actually going to do it. And even if he did, and if he hand chose someone else, if they're following the rules here, would they allow the actual Save America Act to go forward under these circumstances? We don't know. It's a crapshoot. So there's a lot of unanswered questions here. Speaker Johnson's presenting it like, hey, well, this is our best chance. We'll see what happens. As far as I'm concerned, we'll see what happens is not good enough. The United States Senate should be doing more, busting their tails to actually start, endure through, have, and finish the debate to pass the actual legislation. That's what we really need. And we're not getting it. Maddening. Some more from Speaker Johnson, though, this weekend.
4: So one of the folks who's leading this conversation is Congresswoman Ana Paulina Luna. And when the House rule got shut down, you sent everybody home because you couldn't move forward. She tweeted, I don't care who hates me in the chamber for it. She clearly has a point to make about Save America. She says this on X, we should be doing everything to pass Save America, add it to reconciliation, which you've talked about, add it to the NDAA, add it to FISA, add it to every must-pass bill. Our frontline members promised this to their voters. Let's deliver. Now, she apparently felt the conversation about adding it to the defense bill was not adequate, that it would be done in a way that would allow potentially the Senate to strip it back out. So have you had that conversation with her?
2: I've had the conversation with her many times and with our Senate colleagues as well. What she was saying just frankly isn't true. What we did was a MERV, and that's a technical term to say we merged the NDAA, the National Defense Authorization Act, with the Save America Act that we passed back in February unanimously with all Republican votes. That is puts it in the base text. It merges the two bills into one, and it transmitted to the Senate that way. So what she was saying just simply isn't accurate. I tried to explain that to her on the floor. Nobody's mad at Anna. We all want the same thing. She's a team player. She's a dear friend of mine. We're going to get this done.
10: She wants, look, I won't even pretend I know every technical detail here, but I will say that Ana Paulina Luna has basically said that there are more sturdy ways to send this to the Senate to prevent it from being stripped out. That's crazy to me that it would be stripped out. Isn't it crazy? How is election integrity a poison pill for a piece of legislation? How is that? How could that possibly be the case? That election integrity would be the poison pill? The answer is because of Democrats and weak Republicans. That's always the problem, isn't it? Democrats and weak Republicans, always the problem. But this is madness. It's a defense spending bill. It's about, what is defense spending about? Saving America. Okay. Well, it's actually not unrelated, entirely related. The whole priority is saving America. So a defense spending package that includes election integrity is entirely about saving America. Pass it all together. Why is this so hard? Why would it be stripped out in the Senate? Isn't that the craziest thing you've ever heard?
2: And I reminded her, and she said herself, you know, we have done this in the House now three times already. We're going to do it again. And I'm going to put it in a reconciliation bill so that we can get it through the Senate. The problem is there's only 53 Republicans in the Senate. And to do substantive legislation, you need 60 votes. There is zero chance, Shannon, that seven Democrats are going to...
10: Okay, he's making establishment excuses. Again, start the debate. Start it. Have it. Bring it to the end. If you exhaust the whole debate, you can pass it with a simple majority. But Vince, that can take months. Do it. Do it. You're on vacation for months. Instead of taking vacation, pass the Save America Act.
2: And help us on election integrity, because as the president rightfully says all the time, they count on this. I think some of them allow for some cheating in elections because they can't win on their policies.
4: Well, and you can't always count on all the Republicans in the Senate to stick together on
10: political
4: issues either. So,
10: yeah, she's right about that. Shannon's right. You can't count on all these Republicans. You can't. You can't. But you can count the Republicans who suck, unfortunately. There's quite a few of them. There's quite a few. And we're constantly calling them out. So there's the update from Speaker Mike Johnson. The reason that they're even paying at the very beginning of this lip service is because they know that you are angry about it, that you are animated about this, and you are not giving it up. This is the ultimate grassroots movement, this Save America Act push. There's no money here. Nobody's paying for this push. There's nothing, nothing. There's no billionaires jumping in. This is entirely a grassroots operation. It's the grassroots and the president of the United States. And with a couple of lawmakers in Congress who are fighting. Ana Paulina Luna is one of them. Mike Lee, one of them. Chip Roy, one of them. But it's not, the numbers aren't immense. It's not a huge number of people who are within the Congress who are throwing the full weight of their office behind this. Some are. But it's the American people that are doing this. It's the American people. Which is why Mike Johnson and John Thune and all of them have to keep talking about it. Because we're not giving up. I've got a lot more to get to coming up on The Vince Show.
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10: The President of the United States today at the White House big event did a couple things. One, he rung the opening bell for the New York Stock Exchange from the Oval Office. I didn't know that you could do this remotely, but it turns out if you're President of the United States, you're allowed to do a remote opening bell. Listen to this. Pretty cool. He said afterwards he's not sending it back. He's going to keep it. Which, again, presidential privilege, apparently. He's got the military on his side, so I wouldn't try taking that bell back. The other thing is he announced today the opening of these Trump accounts for kids, which is very cool. A good way for kids to save some money, parents to save some money for the kids, invest it in the stock market, and actually have something for the future. Here is the president today on that announcement.
0: On Saturday, July 4th, administration deposited one-time seed contributions of $1,000 each into the Trump accounts of over 500,000 American children. It's a lot. And millions more will be getting additional contributions from generous donors like, as I mentioned, Michael and Susan Dell. They are truly incredible people. Go out and buy a Dell computer. He's not doing it for that. But I'll bet his business, Brad, has gotten even bigger. I have a son that loves their laptop. I have to tell you, no, I want a Dell. We're going to get him that money back one way or the other.
10: You know, the Dell family, Michael Dell and his wife, Susan Dell, they've pledged $6.25 billion to American newborns for this program. That's a lot of money.
0: And then I'll ask for another $6,250,000. We'll start the whole process all over again. Now he makes an incredible product, and right from the beginning, and Brad Gerstner has been pushing

0: group of people that passed legislation, because this is all made possible only by the passage of the Great Big Beautiful Bill. And I knew that this was happening, but I didn't know. All of a sudden, I see my name on it in the bill. But I'm very proud to have my name. They think it would sell. They said, it'll sell better if your name's on. I said, look, leave it on. But I did not. I just want to. I did not ask for it. Michael, is that a correct statement? Did I ever go to you and say, Michael, don't put up the money unless they use my name? No. But I have done that in other cases, I will tell. In certain other cases, I've done that, right, Scott?
1: I saw this weekend he's got his signature on the $100 bill coming. Did you see that, Jim? President Trump is now going to join the Treasury Secretary with a signature on the $100 bill. It's causing the left to freak out. Again, they hate everything. They're like, anything good that happens that could be associated with Donald Trump, they're really upset about it. But these Trump accounts, this is a fascinating thing, you know. We've got these tax-advantaged accounts. They'll turn into traditional IRAs when the kid's an adult, and they'll continue to be able to use that account to accrue some wealth and contribute to the American dream, invest in these great American businesses. Kind of an amazing thing. We'll talk more about it in just a moment with our in-house economist, E.J. Antoni. We'll get his assessment of the Trump accounts and what the big picture is on the American economy. It's all ahead on another busy edition of The Vince Show.
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10: The NATO Summit. I'm Deborah Valentine, Fox News. The NATO summit begins Tuesday in Turkey as European leaders face friction over their lack of support for the U.S.-Iran conflict. Fox's Alexandria Hoff reports.
11: It's as much a funeral procession as it is a state-sponsored show of opposition to the U.S. The late Supreme Leader was killed in U.S. airstrikes back in February. President Trump said last week his administration gave Iran the week off for the funeral, quote, because we're nice, adding,
0: look, we're going to win one way or the other. We're either going to make a deal or we're going to finish the job, okay? And it won't be tough to finish the job. I'd rather make a deal.
11: What the president does want is more support from NATO members in the fight to denuclearize Iran. That's on top of the continued demand that European allies increase defense spending.
10: President Trump says the U.S. spends significantly more on defense than any other NATO members. Wildfires continue to rage across southern Colorado, the Aspen Acres fire consuming over 91,000 acres, forcing thousands of evacuations. Pueblo County Sheriff David Lucero providing an update regarding damage and ongoing operations.
12: To date, We have learned that